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2: 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The F-16 evolved from the 80s version up to the 2024-2025 version.
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1: The ME262 is a milestone in aviation history. It was the first series produced jet fighter aircraft in the world. So basically, it's the mother of all jet fighter aircraft.
2: It wasn't comparable to a piston. When you are up in speed, then you were much, much better than a piston-driven aircraft. However, if you were slow, a piston-driven aircraft took all the victory.
0: 这款彻底重塑空战格局的喷气战机，究竟是如何铸就独一无二的战争地位的？

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1: The one hand is the political issue. Messerschmitt had high political friends, and he had the reputation also high up to be a genius aircraft designer. And these were probably factors that helped him to build this aircraft. He started early with designs, even before jet engines were airborne.
0: 1938年，他启动了 P1065 项目，而这一项目最终的研究成果就是梅塞施密特262，他希望打造一款速度足够快、外形足够流畅、布局足够紧凑、能满足上述要求的高速战斗机。
2: At that time, it was a race for power and speed. So the biggest need was to have a fast aircraft. So the jet technology at that time was the right technology to use to get faster aircraft, because the piston-engined aircraft at that time were at the peak of their performance.
0: M1-262 绝非一款普通的飞机，它让航空技术一举迈入了未来。它搭载两台荣克斯油墨004喷气发动机，最高时速超过870公里，比盟军最先进的螺旋桨战斗机时速快了近200公里。但这种速度是以牺牲其他关键性能为代价换来的，比如机动性和加速性能。
1: Messerschmitt had to design an aircraft which was sleek, which was small, with a lot of, what should I say, load rack. So all the panels, everything must be flush, must be sleek. And this was a first for him, because the requirements were 900 kilometers an hour.
0: 而要达到时速900公里，就必须采用较小的机翼，尽可能减少迎风结构，降低空气阻力。因此它的尾部设计得非常短，但这也给飞机的驾驶员制造了一大难题。
1: The initial design was hit and run. It was designed as an interceptor, which meant the design was sleek, not a lot of actuators that could get you tight turns and stuff like this.
0: 它的作战方式就是攻击驶离，一击脱离，绝不能缠斗。一旦开始盘旋缠斗，它就会陷入劣势，因为这违背了设计初衷。
3: With jets, it's all about maintaining as much speed as you can. The 262 especially is slow to accelerate, so if you turn fight and bleed too much speed, you're very much a sitting duck. It will take a lot of time to accelerate back to a good speed, and if spotted by another player, they can swoop in and have a very easy time dispatching you.

0: I would say the 262 is a particularly difficult jet. It's heavy, slow to accelerate, and can't really turn. So a lot of players will need to completely relearn how they approach air combat to get the most out of it. But if they do, they'll have a very powerful tool. Hard to learn, hard to master, but very rewarding once it clicks.
1: 当时所有人都认为，活塞发动机就是航空武器发展的未来。突然之间，喷气推进技术骤然问世。
2: The one major thing was piston engines are very, very loud and noisy. Jet engines outside of your fuselage structure, you couldn't hear them. So the only thing you heard was the wind blow over the canopy, which gave a completely different sensation. The other thing is a jet engine by then wasn't that powerful to accelerate.
1: 因此，飞行员必须格外小心地控制发动机，否则不仅可能导致失速，甚至还会损坏发动机。这和活塞发动机完全不同。
0: Like many of the early jets, the 262's initial acceleration is very poor. While it does have a great top speed, the initial takeoff roll and climb is comparable or even slower to contemporary prop aircraft.
1: 这也让 M1262 和其他同时期的喷气式飞机在这一阶段易于被攻击。
0: Modern jets are able to accelerate very quickly, mostly with the help of afterburners, and can comfortably climb to combat altitude in minutes. Fuel load is also a restrictive factor on the 262, which does impact its overall range. Unlike many modern fighters, many 262s didn't have external tanks with additional fuel. Some attempts were made to give them rudimentary drop tanks, but this was not widespread or very common, at least relatively to modern jets today.
1: 作为一款全新的革命性战斗机。M1262 的设计必须不断改进，以克服初期暴露的一些缺陷。
2: This is a complete new area. So they had new propulsion system, which was a jet engine. This was the major teething point. So these were big, big problems to get the engines running. The aircraft was ready already 1941, but the engines to be fitted on them, they weren't ready till mid-1942. So another thing was also the tricycle, the nose wheel. In former times, all the fighter aircrafts were tail draggers, so there was no new nose wheel needed.
1: 而对于喷气式飞机来说，新的架构需要新的方法，这些都是必须克服的重大难题。前起落架是后来才引入的。最初的原型机依然沿用了后起落架，因为初代原型机仍然使用活塞发动机驱动。
3: So the first ME262 had a Junkers Humo engine and had a propeller. So later on they moved to an hybrid, which was using jet engines and also the piston engine, because they were just doing small steps towards the pure jet engine powered aircraft.
1: 之后，后起落架被改为前起落架布局，而 M1262 最初的设计方案就是采用前起落架的。
3: However, the nose wheel was considered a new technology, and as well as the jet engines, and so they did not want to introduce two new technologies on the aircraft at the same time. However, the aircraft with a tail wheel and the jet engines was nearly impossible to take off due to the aerodynamics of the tail and the controllability on ground. So that's why they introduced the tail wheel in the series right from the beginning.
1: 驾驶首架喷气式战斗机本身就是一项挑战，即使对经验最丰富的德国飞行员也是如此。它具备独特的飞行特性。尤其在返航降落阶段，极易受到攻击。
0: Well, they often have quite a bumpy transition. You can play a jet like a prop. It's not impossible, but it's very ineffective and will take time for players to get used to the difference.
2: So the training was sitting at the bar, listening to the people that already have flown this aircraft, listening.

0: listen carefully, and then for them the training took part in a classroom. Then they were put in the cockpit with a pilot knowing about the aircraft, and then he was directing him with open canopy. You have to switch this one, and now we taxi faster, go this.
1: 随后，教官跳下机翼，关闭座舱盖，飞行员就要准备起飞了。他必须牢记在酒吧和课堂上学到的一切，才能撑过第一次飞行。
0: You have to mention this was a first jet, the first jet built. So he was forced to put engines on stations he probably wouldn't have chosen. And the engine is now low on the wing, which means you have quite a distance between the thrust line of the engine and the center of gravity.
1: 因此每次调整油门，机头都会随之上仰或下俯。这对飞行员来说是前所未有的经验。尤其是在编队飞行时，操控会变得非常棘手。尽管并不完美，梅塞施密特262却影响了整整一代喷气式战斗机。他所开创的许多技术一直沿用至今。
2: Elements of the 262 can be seen in a number of post-war designs. Probably the most revolutionary was the swept-back wing design.Everything from the F-86 to the MiG-15 would incorporate this to drastically improve flight performance. Underslung engines would also feature in many nations' early post-war designs until more effective layouts were adopted. But a lot of that technological development was found first on the ME-262, so it does have a strong, if indirect, legacy.
1: 应英国需求仓促立项，美国打造了 P-51 野马战机。
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0: 喷气战机结构完全不同，配套的设计、操控方式都得重新摸索。
2: 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It's heavy, slow to accelerate, and can't really turn.
0: M1262 深刻影响了战后第一代喷气式战机，它开创的技术至今仍在沿用。1940年，英国急需更多的战斗机。但他们的生产线已严重超负荷，而欧洲上空的战斗也极为惨烈，于是他们把目光投向了美国。
2: The British approached North American aviation with a simple request: build the Curtiss P-40 under license. But they had a better idea: design an entirely new fighter in just 120 days.
0: 第一架 P-51 野马于1940年10月首飞。距离签订合同仅117天，它速度快，外形流畅，并且潜力巨大。
2: The P-51 was the first airplane to be fitted with a laminar flow wing, making it very fast for its power plant due to its excellent aerodynamic characteristics. It also featured flush rivets, which not only made it extremely streamlined, but it also reduced the overall weight significantly. It's a bit sluggish, but actually has a pair of 50 cals in the nose, so it's quite forgiving to aim and a good sort of beginner taste of what the P-51s have to offer. It's not strictly a P-51, but basically it is. That's a nice version too. It's also got these very big air brakes in the wings quite uniquely, which lets you play it in different ways. 。Their ability is somewhat limited, but still effective. It's sort of a case of them not beingbad for CAS, but just not as effective as other options available like the P-47.
0: 因为它速度很快，适合高速俯冲投弹后再迅速拉起脱离。
2: Or if the situation calls for it, it can resume fighter duties after getting a bit of distance and speed back. But it's not the most ideal for this environment. It will lose a lot of speed here from turning and maneuvering at low altitude.It does work fine, but if you do have other options, it will rarely be the most effective choice.
0: P-51 野马是一款可靠的飞机，但有一个主要的缺陷：搭载埃里森发动机的 P-51A 在低空表现出色，但在高空护航任务中则是另一回事。它跟不上自己护航的轰炸机。
3: They had the Allison engines on, and then later on, because of the better high altitude capacities, they switched over to the Merlin engine. And actually, I think they are very, very similar. Even the power output is very similar, except normally on the Merlin engines, you have better high altitude performance.So it's very hard to say. I would think they are adequate, at least in medium altitude.
0: 他们在机翼下加装了副油箱，使航程可延伸至约2000海里。这在当时是不简单的。
3: So it was in Europe sufficient to go from England over to Germany and back.So in the last stage of war, the P-51 was a very, very nice escort airplane, which could fight the enemy once they met some other airplanes.
0: P-51 野马不仅速度快，而且设计也非常合理，符合人机工程学的座舱设计，大幅降低了新飞行员的上手难度。他们可以专注于驾驶这款带有层流翼的飞机，而这种设计往往具有很低的容错性。
3: That's a part of the problem with the laminar wing, so it gives you very, very nice speed, and a very high Mach number. So you could dive it in at a tremendous speed. However, so if you had a very, very strong turn radius and had to fly together with a Spitfire or compete against a Messerschmitt, those Lamina wings were not that easy they have been very easy to stall, and they were quite violent on the stall. So that means he turned upside down in a second.
0: 而喷火式和梅塞施密特战斗机在异形特性上没有这么敏感，因此飞行员需要多加注意。
2: I think the most common mistake they make is also the easiest to make, which is losing too much speed. The Mustang especially is hard to

0: recover if it gets too slow in combat. It's maneuverable, but mostly only at higher speeds. If it slows down too much, it'll take too much time to regain that speed back. It'll probably get taken out in the meantime. I would say it's probably one of the most punishing fighters to misplay.
1: 在高空时 P51 野马具备足够的优势取胜，但在低空则是一场更为势均力敌的战斗。
0: P51 is just too sluggish and heavy when it loses speed, and in this environment, a 109 will likely win. The Mustang really does need its speed.
2: This airplane was constructed for young pilots which didn't have that much experience. So at that time, they were really good on designing an aircraft with lots of automation. So even the oil cooler and the engine cooler, so the water cooler, were controlled automatically. Yeah. So as long as this one is working, it's quite easy to fly. Yeah. But of course, you always have to monitor those temperatures. So in case some of those automatic features are not working anymore, then you have to drive it manually. And then it's getting complicated, of course. Yeah. But normally, yeah, this helps you a lot if you're doing some aerobatics especially. You just have to monitor, but you don't have to switch the radiators or to drive it up and down.
0: Patience is definitely rewarded well with the Mustang. It definitely does need to be played carefully. But if someone is patient with it, that patience will be very well rewarded.
1: 随着地形的出现 ,P51 野马达到了它最成熟的形态。这是二战中产量最多的型号。
0: The most popular is probably the P51D. This is the typical variant you imagine when you picture a Mustang in your head. You know, the bubble canopy, silver wings, colorful nose. It's the quintessential Mustang, really.
2: The visibility was magic at the time because you had the other airplanes like the Messerschmitt and the Spitfire. The Spitfire was much better on the visibility than the Messerschmitt. But this one with this bubble canopy, you could look around 360 degrees. So it was a very, very nice feature if you contacted some enemy airplanes at the time. And still, even if you're doing some air shows, it's very nice because you have the whole surrounding and you could watch out also for other airplanes. So it's a big, big advantage on the P-51 Mustang.
1: 它的操控非常灵敏，只需要提前想好动作即可。唯一的问题是副翼不太容易控制，需要花更多力气去操作。在战争后期 ,P51 野马迎来了一个全新的对手，德国的 M1-262。这是世界上第一款喷气式战斗机，它速度更快，火力更强 ,30 毫米机炮赋予了它更强的打击力，但野马依然证明了自己的价值。
0: The primary P51 that can fight 262s regularly is the H model. While it loses out on the 262 in terms of climb and speed,That's only relevant when the 262 is in its peak state, and early jets, especially, are rarely in their peak state. In actual combat matches, the 262 is going to get slow from passes and turns, and because its acceleration is so poor, a Mustang close to it is going to catch it and take it down.
1: 它最初只是一个仓促上马的出口项目，后来却成为著名的战斗机之一。野马战机融合英式设计与美式制造 ,P51 野马证明了即便预算极其有限，即便性能并非同级最强，也能成为经典作战机型。

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0: 它操控难度高，却成为二战德军主力战机，总产量领先同期机型。
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3: I would describe it as the most maneuverable aircraft in history. The F-16 evolved from the 80s version up to the 2024-2025 version.
0: 它火力装甲均不占上风，却凭借全域适配能力，完美诠释装甲协同作战的精髓。
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2: The ME262 is a milestone in aviation history. It was the first series produced jet fighter aircraft in the world. So basically, it's the mother of all jet fighter aircraft.
5: It wasn't comparable to a piston. When you were up in speed, then you were much, much better than a piston-driven aircraft. However, if you were slow, a piston-driven aircraft took all the victory.
0: 这款彻底重塑空战格局的喷气战机，究竟是如何铸就独一无二的战争地位的？

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1: The one hand is the political issue. Messerschmitt had high political friends, and he had the reputation also high up to be a genius aircraft designer. And these were probably factors that helped him to build this aircraft. He started early with designs, even before jet engines were airborne.
0: 1938年，他启动了 P1065 项目，而这一项目最终的研究成果就是梅塞施密特262，他希望打造一款速度足够快、外形足够流畅、布局足够紧凑、能满足上述要求的高速战斗机。
2: At that time, it was a race for power and speed. So the biggest or the biggest need was to have a fast aircraft. So the jet technology at that time was the right technology to use to get faster aircraft, because the piston-engined aircraft at that time were at the peak of their performance.
0: M1 262绝非一款普通的飞机，它让航空技术一举迈入了未来。它搭载两台荣克斯油墨004喷气发动机，最高时速超过870公里，比盟军最先进的螺旋桨战斗机时速快了近200公里。但这种速度是以牺牲其他关键性能为代价换来的，比如机动性和加速性能。
1: Messerschmitt had to design an aircraft which was sleek, which was small, with a lot of, what should I say, load rack. So all the panels, everything must be flush, must be sleek. And this was a first for him, because the requirement

0: were 900 kilometers an hour.
1: 而要达到时速900公里，就必须采用较小的机翼，尽可能减少迎风结构，降低空气阻力。因此，它的尾部设计得非常短，但这也给飞机的驾驶员制造了一大难题。The
0: initial design was hit and run. It was designed as an interceptor, which meant the design was sleek, not a lot of actuators that could get you tight turns and stuff like this.
1: 它的作战方式就是攻击驶离，一击脱离，绝不能缠斗。一旦开始盘旋缠斗，它就会陷入劣势，因为这违背了设计初衷。
2: With jets, it's all about maintaining as much speed as you can. The 262 especially is slow to accelerate, so if you turn fight and bleed too much speed, you're very much a sitting duck. It will take a lot of time to accelerate back to a good speed, and if spotted by another player, they can swoop in and have a very easy time dispatching you. I would say the 262 is a particularly difficult jet, heavy, slow to accelerate, and can't really turn. So a lot of players will need to completely relearn how they approach air combat to get the most out of it. But if they do, they'll have a very powerful tool. Hard to learn, hard to master, but very rewarding once it clicks.
1: 当时所有人都认为活塞发动机就是航空武器发展的未来。突然之间，喷气推进技术骤然问世。The
0: one major thing was piston engines are very, very loud and noisy. Jet engines outside of your fuselage structure, you couldn't hear them. So the only thing you heard was the wind blow over the canopy, which gave a completely different sensation. The other thing is a jet engine by then wasn't that powerful to accelerate.
1: 因此，飞行员必须格外小心地控制发动机，否则不仅可能导致失速，甚至还会损坏发动机。
2: Like many of the early jets, the 262's initial acceleration is very poor. While it does have a great top speed, the initial takeoff roll and climb is comparable or even slower to contemporary prop aircraft.
1: 这也让 M1262 和其他同时期的喷气式飞机在这一阶段易于被攻击。
2: Modern jets are able to accelerate very quickly, mostly with the help of afterburners, and can comfortably climb to combat altitude in minutes. Fuel load is also a restrictive factor on the 262, which does impact its overall range. Unlike many modern fighters, many 262s didn't have external tanks with additional fuel. Some attempts were made to give them rudimentary drop tanks, but this was not widespread or very common. At least relatively to modern jets today.
1: 作为一款全新的革命性战斗机 ，M1262的设计必须不断改进，以克服初期暴露的一些缺陷。This
0: is a complete new area, so they had new propulsion system, which was a jet engine. This was the major teething point. So these were big, big problems to get the engines running. The aircraft was ready already 1941, but the engines to be fitted on them, they weren't ready till mid-1942. So another thing was also the tricycle, the nose wheel. In former times, all the fighter aircrafts were tail draggers, so there was no new nose wheel needed.
1: 而对于喷气式飞机来说， 新的架构需要新的方法，这些都是必须克服的重大难题。前起落架是后来才引入的，最初的原型机依然沿用了后起落架，因为初代原型机仍然使用活塞发动机驱动。So
3: the first ME262 had a Junkers Jumo engine and had a propeller. So later on, they moved to a hybrid, which was using jet engines and also the piston engine, because they were just doing small steps towards the pure jet engine powered aircraft.
1: 之后，后起落架被改为前起落架布局， 而 M1 262最

0: 初的设计方案就是采用前起落架的。
1: However, the nose wheel was considered a new technology, and as well as the jet engines, and so they did not want to introduce two new technologies on the aircraft at the same time. However, the aircraft with a tail wheel and the jet engines was nearly impossible to take off due to the aerodynamics of the tail and the controllability on ground. So that's why they introduced the tail wheel in the series right from the beginning.
0: 驾驶首架喷气式战斗机本身就是一项挑战，即使对经验最丰富的德国飞行员也是如此。它具备独特的飞行特性，尤其在返航降落阶段极易受到攻击。
2: Well, they often have quite a bumpy transition. You can play a jet like a prop. It's not impossible, but it's very ineffective and will take time for players to get used to the difference.
3: So the training was sitting at the bar, listening to the people that already have flown this aircraft, listen carefully, and then for them, the training took part in a classroom. Then they were put in the cockpit with a pilot knowing about the aircraft, and then he was directing him with open canopy. You have to switch this one, this one, and now we taxi faster, go this, this.
0: 随后，教官跳下机翼，关闭座舱盖，飞行员就要准备起飞了。他必须牢记在酒吧和课堂上学到的一切，才能撑过第一次飞行。
3: You have to mention this was a first jet, the first jet built. So he was forced to put engines on stations he probably wouldn't have chosen. And the engine is now low on the wing, which means you have quite a distance between the thrust line of the engine and the center of gravity.
0: 因此每次调整油门，机头都会随之上仰或下俯。这对飞行员来说是前所未有的经验，尤其是在编队飞行时，操控会变得非常棘手。尽管并不完美，梅塞施密特262却影响了整整一代喷气式战斗机，它所开创的许多技术一直沿用至今。
2: Elements of the 262 can be seen in a number of post-war designs. Probably the most revolutionary was the swept-back wing design. Everything from the F-86 to the MiG-15 would incorporate this to drastically improve flight performance. Underslung engines would also feature in many nations' early post-war designs until more effective layouts were adopted. But a lot of that technological development was found first on the ME-262. So it does have a strong, if indirect, legacy.
0: 应英国需求仓促立项，美国打造了 P-51 野马战机。
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3: The TEP technology at that time was the right technology to use to get faster aircraft.
2: 喷气战机结构完全不同，配套的设计、操控方式都得重新摸索。
4: 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It's heavy, slow to accelerate, and can't really turn.
2: M1262 深刻影响了战后第一代喷气式战机，它开创的技术至今仍在沿用。1940年，英国急需更多的战斗机，但他们的生产线已严重超负荷，而欧洲上空的战斗也极为惨烈，于是他们把目光投向了美国。
4: The British approached North American aviation with a simple request. Build the Curtiss P-40 under license. But they had a better idea. Design an entirely new fighter in just 120 days.
2: 第一架 P-51 野马于1940年10月首飞，距离签订合同仅117天。它速度快，外形流畅，并且潜力巨大。
4: The P-51 was the first airplane to be fitted with a laminar flow wing, making it very fast for its power plant due to its excellent aerodynamic characteristics. It also featured flush rivets.Which not only made it extremely streamlined, but it also reduced the overall weight significantly. It's a bit sluggish, but actually has a pair of 50 cals in the nose, so it's quite forgiving to aim and a good sort of beginner, taste of what the P-51s have to offer. It's not strictly a P-51, but basically it is. That's a nice version too. It's also got these, very big air brakes in the wings quite uniquely, which lets you play it in different ways.Their ability is somewhat limited, but still effective. It's sort of a case of them not being bad for CAS, but just not as effective as other options available, like the P-47.
2: 因为它速度很快，适合高速俯冲投弹后再迅速拉起脱离。
4: Or if the situation calls for it, it can resume fighter duties after getting a bit of distance and speed back. But...It's not the most ideal for this environment. It will lose a lot of speed here from turning and maneuvering at low altitude. It does work fine, but if you do have other options, it will rarely be the most effective choice.
2: P-51 野马是一款可靠的飞机，但有一个主要的缺陷。搭载埃里森发动机的 P-51A 在低空表现出色。但在高空护航任务中则是另一回事，它跟不上自己护航的轰炸机。
5: They had the Allison engines on, and then later on, because of the better high altitude capacities, they switched over to the Merlin engine. And actually.I think they are very, very similar. Even the power output is very similar, except normally on the Merlin engines, you have better high altitude performance. So it's very hard to say. I would think they are adequate, at least in medium altitude.
2: 他们在机翼下加装了副油箱。使航程可延伸至约2000海里，这在当时是不简单的。
5: So it was in Europe sufficient to go from England over to Germany and back. So in the

0: last stage of war, the P-51 was a very, very nice escort airplane which could fight the enemy once they met some other airplanes.
1: P-51 野马不仅速度快，而且设计也非常合理，符合人机工程学的座舱设计，大幅降低了新飞行员的上手难度。他们可以专注于驾驶这款带有层流翼的飞机，而这种设计往往具有很低的容错性。
0: That's a part of the problem with the laminar wing. So it gives you very, very nice speed and a very high Mach number. So you could dive it in on tremendous speed. However, so if you had a very, very strong turn radius and had to fly together with a Spitfire or compete against a Messerschmitt, those laminar wings were not that easy they have been very easy to stall, and they were quite violent on the stall. So that means, so he turned upside down in a second.
1: 而喷火式和梅塞施密特战斗机在翼型特性上没有这么敏感，因此飞行员需要多加注意。
2: I think the most common mistake they make is also the easiest to make, which is losing too much speed. The Mustang especially is hard to recover if it gets too slow in combat. It's maneuverable, but mostly only at higher speeds. If it slows down too much, it'll take too much time to regain that speed back, and it'll probably get taken out in the meantime. I would say it's probably one of the most punishing fighters to misplay.
1: 在高空时 P-51 野马具备足够的优势取胜，但在低空则是一场更为势均力敌的战斗。
2: P-51 is just too sluggish and heavy when it loses speed, and in this environment a 109 will likely win. The Mustang really does need its speed.
0: This airplane was constructed for young pilots which didn't have that much experience, so at that time they were really good on designing an aircraft with lots of automation. So even the oil cooler and the engine cooler, so the water cooler, were controlled automatically. Yeah. So as long as this one is working, it's quite easy to fly. Yeah. But of course, you always have to monitor those temperatures. So in case some of those automatic features are not working anymore, then you have to drive it manually. And then it's getting complicated, of course. Yeah. But normally, yeah, this helps you a lot if you're doing some aerobatics, especially. You just have to monitor, but you don't have to switch the radiators or to drive it up and down.
2: Patience is definitely rewarded well with the Mustang. It definitely does need to be played carefully. But if someone is patient with it, that patience will be very well rewarded.
1: 随着地形的出现， P-51 野马达到了它最成熟的形态。这是二战中产量最多的型号。
2: The most popular is probably the P-51D. This is the typical variant you imagine when you picture a Mustang in your head. You know, the bubble canopy, silver wings, colorful nose. It's the quintessential Mustang, really.
0: The visibility was magic at that time because you had the other airplanes like the Messerschmitt and the Spitfire. The Spitfire was much better on the visibility than the Messerschmitt. But this one, with this bubble canopy, you could look around 360 degrees. So it was a very, very nice feature if you contacted some enemy airplanes at the time. And still, even if you're doing some air shows, it's very nice because you have the whole surrounding and you could watch out also for other airplanes. So it's a big, big advantage on the B-51 Mustang.
1: 它的操控非常灵敏，只需要提前想好动作即可。唯一的问题是副翼不太容易控制，需要花更多力气去操作。在战争后期 P-51 野马迎来了一个全新的对手，德国的 M-1 262。 这是世界上第一款喷气式战斗机，

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1: The primary P-51 that can fight Su-62s regularly is the H model. While it loses out on the Su-62 in terms of climb and speed, that's only relevant when the Su-62 is in its peak state, and early jets, especially, are rarely in their peak state. In actual combat matches, the Su-62 is going to get slow from passes and turns, and because its acceleration is so poor, a Mustang close to it is going to catch it and take it down.
0: 它最初只是一个仓促上马的出口项目，后来却成为著名的战斗机之一。野马战机融合英式设计与美式制造 ，P-51 野马证明了，即便预算极其有限，即便性能并非同级最强，也能成为经典作战机型。

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1: So it becomes a question of who has the higher pain tolerance, or does one side determine that, okay, the economic costs of this standoff remain?
0: 石油美元正遭遇完美风暴。
1: Certainly is a petro-yuan in the last few years between Iran and Russia deciding to sell much of its oil in yuan. This is a dramatic shift.
0: 风云对话专访石油美元作者戴维·怀特。

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1: So thank you, Mr. White, for joining us today. So the war on Iran has again put a spotlight on petrol dollar. And as we're talking about the war, it is still not over yet. So how do you think this will all end? Can things get worse and the oil price continue to rise?
2: I mean, that's the trillion-dollar question I think everyone's asking is, where does this go? And obviously, both sides are kind of digging in. Oil and also natural gas is blocked. And that over time, this is going to impose immense costs on both sides. You know, the Iranian economy is being devastated. But, you know, U.S. allies in the Gulf Arab countries are also being harmed to varying degrees.And the larger global economy, which of course the United States is a part of, is being harmed by these higher oil prices. And so it becomes a question of who has the higher pain tolerance, or does one side, and particularly the United States, determine that, okay, the economic costs of this standoff remain? Does it start to attack infrastructure in an even larger way against oil and gas production in the Arab countries? And at that point, you would have even far more dramatic costs to the global economy. You know, some predicting that this could lead to $200 barrels of oil or even higher. And the potential for an energy crisis, the likes of which we've never seen. So yeah, there's definitely the possibility for things to get much worse.
0: 在美国重新对伊朗港口实施海上封锁后，面对美方持续施压，伊朗方面则警告，当前已进入一场与美国的生存之战，同时威胁将进一步影响地区能源运输。
1: We noticed a Deutsche Bank research recently described the war as a perfect storm for petrol dollars. What do you think? How big an impact is this?
2: I would say in the short term, in the immediate term, it actually has not been too damaging to the petrodollar system. You know, the petrodollar system has been remarkably resilient. You know, this is something that's been going on, you know, for over 50 years now. But, you know, the longer this continues, I think there is the greater potential that at least some of the Arab countries might determine that being linked strictly to the United States financially, geopolitically, might be too risky. And especially as we're seeing growing rifts within the different Arab countries about how to approach this conflict, growing feelings that they don't have much say or sway with Washington. And I think that creates the potential that some of the countries might decide, okay, we need to hedge. We can't be completely linked to the dollar. Perhaps we need to start engaging in more trade in the yuan, in the euro. Maybe we need to create larger, you know, reserves of those currencies. We need to sell some of our oil in those currencies.
0: 石油美元体系的形成可以追溯到1971年8月15日，一个再普通不过的星期日，数千万美国家庭正围坐在电视机前观看热门剧集《大淘金》，节目突然被切断。时任美国总统尼克松宣布了一项让全世界都措手不及的决定。
3: I have directed Secretary Connally to suspend temporarily the convertibility of the dollar into gold or other reserve assets, except in amounts and conditions determined to be in the interest of monetary stability and in the best interest of the United States.
0: 美元与黄金脱钩，意味着二战后确立的布雷顿森林体系开始瓦解。失去黄金的支撑之后，美元也急需寻找新的锚定物。 1973年，第四次中东战争爆发，阿拉伯产油国对美国实施石油禁运，国际油价在数月内上涨至原来的四倍，巨额石油收入涌入海湾。1974年，美国与沙特围绕安全、经济和金融合作形成一系列安排，推动石油收入回流美国金融市场，美元开始与石油挂钩。
1: And you, in your book, The Oil Money, has wrote about the agreement signed between Saudi Arabia and the U.S. in 1974. So maybe firstly, could you walk us through how the deal was made and how does the system work?
2: Sure. So really, since World War II, most oil was sold in dollars internationally. But in 1973, you have the Arab-Israeli conflict, and the United States supporting Israel in that war led to the Arab oil embargo. And so there was this concern that there might be a full rupture between the United States and its Arab allies, and particularly Saudi Arabia, and that this could lead to the Saudis deciding to sell their oil in something other than dollars and do business with other countries rather than the United States. And so to try to patch that up, what the United States did, they sent over Secretary of State Henry Kissinger, they sent the U.S. Treasury Secretary Bill Simon, and over the course of 1974, they negotiate a series of agreements. And the main points that they arrive upon is that the United States will provide a lot of military training, arms sales, economic advice, support to help development, to help the Saudis decide where to invest their money, to give them preferential deals on buying U.S. Treasury securities. And in exchange, Saudi Arabia ends the Arab oil embargo against the United States. It sells its oil strictly in U.S. dollars, and it invests a whole lot of its oil revenues, its petrodollars, in the United States, in U.S. banks, in U.S. Treasury securities, and in purchasing U.S. goods and services.
1: What about the U.S. sides? Because according to your book, it is the U.S. government who approached the Saudis first. So what was the consideration and discussion like on the U.S. side then?
2: Yeah, I mean, the United States government was very concerned after the 1973 Arab-Israeli war, and especially the Arab oil embargo. They're discussing that if they're not able to patch things up with the Arab world, that they could take much worse actions, including pulling out of U.S. financial system, pulling out of the U.S. dollar, that an oil embargo was really just the beginning of what the Arab countries could do. And so I think that is what kind of drives the United States to want to go to the table, particularly to Saudi Arabia, because they were then and still are the by far largest oil exporter in the world, and that they had leadership both within the Arab world, within OPEC.
1: But the conflict between Israel and those Arab countries does not start then. It started way before that. So what do you think is the most important factor that actually made the deal possible in that context?
2: Well, I think what made the deal so significant at that point was also that, coinciding with the Arab-Israeli conflict in 1973, is that global oil markets had become particularly tight. There was not much surplus available, and the one place that could produce more oil was the Middle East, the Arab world, and Iran. And particularly, again, countries like Saudi Arabia were the only ones that could easily up production. And so between the anxiety over the war and a tight oil market, you see the price of oil quadruple in just the last three months of 1973, and they'll remain high for years. From 1970 to 1974, you're looking at basically oil prices going up tenfold. And that means just unprecedented amount of money going to the oil exporting Arab countries and Iran in a way that they just had not enjoyed that level of wealth before. And so because of this change in their economic position, it's much more important to the United States to now pay attention to them and reach some sort of agreement, whereas that wouldn't have been the case in prior wars, such as in even as late as 1967.
1: And after the deal was signed, we know that America gradually established its hegemony financially in the world. But could you walk us through how the U.S. did that?
2: And so one of the key ways to kind of ensure that the United States remain, or the U.S. dollar remains the main currency for international trade, well, the largest thing that is traded globally by far, both in the 1970s and now, was oil. And so if most oil commerce, international trade is being done in dollars, that helps to ensure that countries have to keep acquiring dollars so that they're able to purchase oil. And so that's one of the things that helps to keep the United States dollar as a reserve currency and as the international currency of trade, is keeping oil sales denominated and conducted in dollars.

0: Will these strikes continue?
1: They'll continue until I say it's enough. And they have fight. You know, it's like a great boxer. You think you have him beat, and then all of a sudden he comes back and he gives you a shot. They have some fight left. Next week it gets really bad for them, because next week comes the power plants. Next week comes the bridges. We're going to knock out all their power plants. We're going to knock out all their bridges. Unless they get to the table and negotiate.
2: صورتی که تهدیدهای اخیر رئیس جمهور از توی سرشار آمریکا مبنی بر هدف قرار دادن زیرساختهای ایران اسلامی توسط ارتش متجاوز آن کشور عملی شود. همه ی آنچه که بنا به نجابت ایران هنوز سالم مانده، یعنی تمامی زیرساختها در منطقه زیر ضربات پولادین نیروهای مسلح مقتدر جمهوری اسلامی ایران در هم کوبیده خواهد شد، آنچنان که اثری از آنها بر جای نماند و گویی از ابتدا وجود نداشتند.
3: And as you mentioned in the book, many Americans, Arabs and Iranians are opposing the idea of petrodollar system and also the interdependence between the United States and the Middle East. And you also mentioned the case of the Iranian Revolution in 1979. And now we have this war on Iran. So to what extent do you believe this war is still a continuation of such a conflict?
4: Yeah, I would say in many ways this is very much a direct through line between the Iranian Revolution up until today. The United States government never really accepted Iran leaving its geopolitical and economic orbit. It was highly traumatic for the U.S. government. It was seen as a very major loss. And so there's always been this desire within the U.S. government to see Iran enter back into the U.S. orbit and to punish the Islamic Republic for staying out of the U.S. orbit. And initially, Iran still conducted most of its oil sales in dollars. But starting around 2008, with the United States increasingly imposing sanctions on Iran, Iran started to sell much of its oil in other currencies, and particularly the yuan, as a way largely to try to evade U.S. sanctions. And, you know, that has continued up into the present. I think that there's a lot more attention to that now because of the Iran war and the closure of the Strait of Hormuz. But Iran has been, you know, selling oil in other currencies, you know, not the dollar, for over a decade. The Iran war that we're currently undergoing is really just the latest moment and perhaps the climax of this ongoing struggle between the Islamic Republic of Iran and the United States. And, you know, I think that petrodollars and oil is a key part of that. But there's just also this larger concern that one of the major countries of the Middle East would completely try to remove itself out of U.S. influence and to threaten U.S. allies throughout the region.
5: ما امکان زمینی رو داریم و اونا ندارند. امکان زمینی این هست که ما یکی از پایگاه‌های امریکا رو بریم و بگیریم. این امکان به راحتی در عراق، در کویت و در بحرین وجود داره. اقدام ما به این امر علاوه بر 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
3: UAE decided to drop out of OPEC. What is your read on this?
4: My reaction to that is it indicates to me that the Emirati leadership is very concerned about their economic position because, the logic of leaving OPEC is that they want to sell more oil than OPEC would have allowed them if they had stayed within the organization. And that to me would indicate that they're getting concerned that they've already lost billions of dollars in lost revenues and damage to the country. And that this is not just about oil, but they're also losing tourist revenue. They're losing, potential investments, property values going down. And so I think this speaks to a real sense of anxiety. And then also more broadly, the sense of division within the Gulf Cooperation countries, the major Arab oil producers in the Persian Gulf, that they are not united by any means.
3: And on the security cooperation between the US and the Middle East, we notice in this war, the military bases in the Middle East has actually become the targets of the Iranian attacks. So do you think this kind of cooperation is sustainable? To what extent it will erode the foundation of the petrodollar system?
4: And so one of the things I will be paying attention to is, do these countries double down and purchase a lot more US weapons, or do they look to diversify? And I think that would be a very important sign either way. If they buy a bunch more US weapons, and I would say almost one way or the other, they're going to buy a bunch of weapons after feeling so exposed in this conflict. Are they buying from the US? That would be a sign that they're doubling down once again on the US-led petrodollar system. If they're looking to buy a bunch more weapons, whether it be from Europe or Russia or China rather than the United States, that would be another sign that they are shifting away, at least gradually, from the US petrodollar system.

0: So considering all the factors we just talked about, do you believe that the main pillars supporting the petrodollar will still hold?
1: I would say that they are still largely holding up into the present. But again, I think that there are definitely strains on the system, and that if some of these trajectories continue and are accelerated by an Iran war that drags on for months or even years, that this will put a lot of pressure on the system. But I do think that, you know, it is reasonable that some of these countries might start considering selling oil in other currencies if they feel the United States is continuing to be a risky bet, both financially and geopolitically.
2: 近年来，美国的能源与金融制裁正在改变国际石油贸易的结算版图。俄罗斯、伊朗等国正加快以人民币、卢布等非美元货币结算石油贸易，而双边和区域贸易中的本币结算比例也越来越高。IMF 的最新数据显示，截至2026年第一季度，美元仍占到全球外汇储备的 57.13%， 但较上世纪末约七成的水平已经明显下降。自1974年以来，长达半个多世纪的石油美元时代虽然没有终结，但它确实正面临着前所未有的松动。
0: And do you think it is too soon to talk about the petrol yuan or petrol euro?
1: I would say that there certainly is a petrol yuan, and in some ways, actually, I would say that Russia's decision to sell much of its oil after the start of its war with Ukraine to avoid U.S. sanctions, in some ways is the kind of larger piece of this. It's a much larger exporter of oil than Iran. I would say certainly in the last few years, between Iran and Russia deciding to sell much of its oil in yuan, this is a dramatic shift. I mean, even during the Cold War, the Soviet Union largely sold oil in dollars because it wanted that currency to be able to engage in trade with, you know, Western economies to buy, you know, technology and things like that. So that, yeah, I would say the petro yuan is now, it's still at the moment a distant second, but it is much more prominent than it was just a few years ago.
0: Global shifts may challenge the petrodollar, but the dollar still remains the main reserve currency with a market share about 57% globally. So what do you think are the main factors that are still supporting dollars, and what do you see are the biggest risks?
1: I mean, part of it, I think, is inertia. Part of it is that the United States remains the largest, you know, economy in the world, and it has the largest financial systems. It is still seen as a reliable place to, you know, invest in terms of government debt. I think the longer term risks to that system is, one, if the United States is seen as not able to manage its government debt, if it is not seen as a safe place to put money. And I think, you know, part of what we've been seeing is, you know, many of the countries that have left selling oil in dollars is because they're trying to avoid U.S. sanctions or the seizure of their assets, right? And typically that has so far been countries that have had very antagonistic relationships with the United States for many years. If other countries came to the conclusion that the United States was not a safe place to invest, and you had, you know, like major European economies determined that it was not safe to be in the United States, that would be something that would really derail dollar dom.
0: And lastly, I want to ask you, so if the share of the dollar, the dominance of dollar, decline furthermore, which of the currencies do you believe could be a credible substitute?
1: I would say in the current moment, I would say the euro and the yuan would be the two likely contenders. I mean, maybe a few decades down, you know, perhaps like, you know, the rupee from India. But yeah, certainly in the near term, I would say the euro and the yuan.
0: But in China, we're also talking about internationalization of yuan, but still, because yuan cannot be traded freely. So in order to realize that kind of internationalization, what do you think is a key step for the RMB?
1: Yeah, well, as you say, the ease of convertibility, of transfer of funds, you know, those are key factors. And, you know, a willingness to take on some of the costs. I mean, that's another reason why the dollar has been the default international currency. Is in some ways the United States has been willing to incur some of the drawbacks, particularly a loss of export competition, you know, globally. You know, that would be a major shift for China, prioritize a strong currency over ability to promote its exports abroad. For the European Union, that too is, you know, a drawback and one of the reasons why it is perhaps not fully eager to replace the dollar. Because yeah, there are costs as well as benefits to being the global reserve currency.
0: But in the short term, you believe the dollar is going to remain that, maintain that dominance in currencies.
1: Yeah, I think for the short term, you know, barring something truly unexpected, that will continue.

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2: If I were being a bit controversial, I would say this is the tank that won World War II.
1: 它操控难度高，却成为二战德军主力战机。
3: If he was chased by another aircraft, because he could go into a steep dive, and the engine was not cut out.
1: 它造价低廉，起初是专为近距离格斗打造的轻型战机，却一步步进化为全能多用途机，服役横跨四十多年。
3: I would describe it as the most maneuverable aircraft in history. The F-16 evolved from the 80s version up to the 2024-2025 version.
1: 它火力、装甲均不占上风，却凭借全域适配能力，完美诠释装甲协同作战的精髓。
4: So having Shermans operate as a group offers a very impressive rate of fire and a very fast collective reaction time.
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0: 它操控难度高，却成为二战德军主力战机。
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0: 它操控难度高，却成为二战德军主力战机，总产量领先同期机型。
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2: I would describe it as the most maneuverable aircraft in history. The F-16 evolved from the 80s version up to the 2024-2025 version.
0: 它火力装甲均不占上风，却凭借全域适配能力，完美诠释装甲协同作战的精髓。
3: So having Shermans operate as a group offers a very impressive rate of fire and a very fast collective reaction time.
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2: So when the F-16 was developed in the 70s, late 70s, and then received in Belgium in the 80s, it was air-to-air fighter designed for combat, designed for close-range combat. It was highly maneuverable at that time.
0: F-16 远不只是一款低成本的缠斗战机。凭借放宽镜稳定型设计与数字飞控系统，它实现了向未来的一次飞跃。
2: The F-16 was built instable, meaning that it cannot fly without computer. The human doesn't react fast enough

0: in order to maintain the stability of the F-16. So we need a computer, and that's called fly-by-wire. Fly-by-wire made the F-16 extremely maneuverable in order to be able to maneuver aggressively and to stay in the offensive type position in combat. And all of that was kept up to today. The bubble canopy allows the pilot to look at almost 360 degrees. What's important for the pilot in combat and in air-to-air combat or close range combat is to look outside and to keep tally on the enemy.
1: 向外观察时，飞行员常常需要扭转身体，观察三点到九点的方位。
0: Looking outside with your hands on the throttle, if you know what you are doing and you have muscle memory, you know what to do. You can slew your sensors where you want just by having your hands on the stick and the throttle. You do not need to push a button on a screen or to select something on the head-up display, for example.
1: F-16's 可视角度是一个巨大的优势。
2: It doesn't have a frame getting in the way like the MiG-29 or SU-27, and it has great visibility over the sides as well. It's genuinely perfect in regards to the visibility you get. It could only really be better if the plane was transparent.
1: 所有信息都触手可及，而且全部都在头盔里显示出来。所有信息都会投射到飞行员右眼的单目显示器里，速度、高度等飞行信息都会显示出来。导弹瞄准标记和雷达瞄准标记也会显示在飞行员眼前。
0: Having all the information and everything at hand by looking outside to the opponent when performing combat. The helmet helps the pilots first to maintain awareness of his speed, altitude, and that type of thing. So that's really down to basic flying. Where am I? What altitude? Type of thing. And the other thing for a combat pilot is to have situational awareness of what's going on next to him. Other assets, where are his playmates, for example? You have Link 16 displayed in your helmet.
1: 地面目标、航路点等信息也都会显示出来。飞行员只需朝某个方向看去，就能看到对应的信息。
0: And as the canopy goes down to this level, you really can look down to Earth and see where your target is, together with the information displayed on your helmet.
1: 它体型轻巧，外形流畅，响应敏捷，生来就是为了在机动性上压倒其他对手，但这只是战损之名的开始。随着时间的推移， F-16 已从一款轻巧的缠斗战机发展成为新一代多用途作战平台。
0: The F-16 is a multi-role aircraft. As from the mission planning phase, so before takeoff, you can already choose what configuration you will have or you like to perform the mission nicely. You will choose the amount of missiles that you carry under the wing, the amount of bombs as well, the type of bombs, and also the targeting pod that we call the sniper pod.
2: It can easily climb high very quickly and fire off paveways, or zip in and out of combat with Mavericks, or it can stay low along the treetops and use dumbfire bombs and rockets to get the jump on anti-air systems. And as it can take a wide variety of ordnance, you can equip all of these weapons along with Sidewinders too for a truly versatile loadout, and it works very, very effectively like this. Generally, the aircraft that have power and more limited but more effective ordnance for strikes are much more favored in this environment. The more dedicated attack aircraft are just so big and they're quite slow, and they are very easy to identify and shoot down. The F-16 has the speed to get it into less predictable locations, and this, I think, is really what makes it stand out amongst its contemporaries here.
1: F-16 从一开始就是为赢得近距离格斗而设计的，转弯半径小，能量保持能力强，而且几乎无法摆脱。
2: The F-16 has many strong approaches, but its most dominant playstyle is probably getting right into the middle of the furball and really using its agility and its 6 short-range missiles. It is a risky playstyle overall, but the power of the plane lets it work reliably against almost anything in this environment. It's got a good amount of countermeasures and a very forgiving 20mm cannon, which is really good for deflection shots as well. It can be almost anything here, almost.
1: 如果非要给它找一个劲敌，那大概就是鹰狮战斗机。它是少数能够在 F-16 最擅长的作战环境中占据上风的现代战斗机之一。因此，一旦遭遇它，必须先将其击落。
0: The F-16 loves high maneuverability, loves also high G environment, can perform very well in those scenarios. So it will most probably arrive at high speed with a lot of energy and deplete that energy as fast as possible due to the fact that it can sustain a lot of Gs.
1: 因此，飞行员往往会选择俯冲或进行高过载机动。这是 F-16 最典型的作战方式，也是飞行员最常采用的机动。相比低速、大迎角飞行，它更适合在高速状态下作战。
0: The fourth generation aircraft, the F-16, was built for air combat for BFM. A fifth generation aircraft was built to be invisible and to be very lethal at long range. So when you bring those two together,the fourth generation aircraft will be dominant in a visual engagement, meaning close by, seeing each other and doing some BFM maneuvers at close range, so within a mile, basically.
1: 此时的 F-16 机动性优势明显，甚至能够压制第五代战斗机。当然，这也取决于第五代战斗机所搭载的技术。
0: The F-22, for example, has thrust vectoring.Making it very maneuverable at close range as well, but that's not the case for the F-35. When it comes to long-range combat, the technology on board of the F-16 doesn't allow it to be invisible. So here, the F-35 or the fifth generation aircraft will most probably kill the F-16 prior to the merge and the engagement together.The F-16s came with upgrades, and one of them is the AM-9X Sidewinder, so the latest generation of air-to-air missiles. Of course, every system evolves in terms of technology.
1: 有些战机只属于一个时代，而战损在第五代战斗机的时代依然续写着自己的传奇。它机动灵活，适应性强，与飞行员浑然一体。
0: Flying the F-16 is really easy. It's the basic flying of it. It's just like when you drive a car, you don't think about it anymore. It's just you with your right hand and your left hand for the gas, and on the right hand, the stick. You don't think about it anymore. The aircraft flies super nicely and smoothly. And it allows the pilot to focus on the mission, to focus on weapon employment or the sensors. It is both.Together, just give an incredible feeling as a fighter pilot to fly the F-16.

0: 米格29设计的初衷就是为了在飞行性能上碾压美国的 F-16。
1: Comparatively, they have very similar loadouts regarding air-to-air weaponry. The F-16 has more agility, but the MiG is very quick.
0: MiG-29 燃油消耗大，作战航程严重受限。
2: Duration of our flight is not so long. We can fly around 1 hour, maximum one and a half hour.
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3: F-16 拥有全景无遮挡视野，配套头盔显示设备。
5: Other assets, where are his playmates, for example? You have Link 16 displayed in your helmet.
3: F-16 已从一款轻巧的缠斗战机发展成为新一代多用途作战平台。

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1: 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The MiG-29 is significantly more powerful.Faster and yet remains more capable in a dogfight than its predecessors. Its two RD-33 engines on full reheat offer really a staggering level of performance and climb level.
0: 同时，较大的机翼面积也没有牺牲它的灵活性。
1: As well, the underslung engine layout also makes maintenance easier and more convenient for ground engineers.Something that's often forgotten, but quite an important logistical element.
0: 强悍的力量和精准的机动，米格二九的设计目标不是为了在技术先进性上追平西方及其直接的对手 F-16，而是在飞行性能上碾压对手。
2: The main advantage of our aircraft is maneuverability and power of this aircraft. We are really good in close combat, like BFMs. In accordance to the age of this aircraft and that we don't have any upgrade, we are not so good in BVR fights. So it's the main thing we train. Like I said, it's close fight, like the BFMs. I think that we are really good.And this is because of the performances of our aircraft with others.
1: The HMS and thrust vectoring missile combination makes them really, really effective when you need to get in close. It is important to keep in mind, though, that smaller aircraft like the Gripen very much retain the edge in maneuverability at closer ranges. But you definitely can get in and out quick thanks to the MiG's great speed.Overall, the MiG is a really good platform, having a great amount of missiles for each environment.
2: You can compare our aircraft to the newest jets in BFM fights, close combat. Unfortunately, we are not so good in long distance fights. During close combat fights, I think that we are equal or even sometimes we are better.
0: MiG-29 和 F-16 很快成为一对宿敌，他们代表了当时战斗机技术的巅峰。
1: Since then, newer aircraft, of course, and other types of modern jets have been added, but it's often the MiG-29 and F-16 that many people gravitate towards due to how iconic they are and how prevalent they are in military history.
0: 两者都被视为现代航空武器的重要支柱。世界上许多国家都曾装备其中一种，有些国家甚至两种都曾服役。
1: Comparatively, they have very similar loadouts regarding air-to-air weaponry. The F-16 has more agility,But the MiG is very quick. They're quite fitting rivals for each other, actually, because they play to different strengths that can actually counter the other if used effectively, which makes for an overall nice comparison. They're a good match.
0: 双发动机、边条翼、头显瞄准设备。MiG-29 或许没有 F-16 那样先进的电子设备，但它也有自己的独到之处，足以弥补这一差距。
2: Our aircraft is equipped with radar and IRST. I think that main advantage is the laser system. It's really reliable with connection with Archers and AFIDS, which we use. We have a helmet mounted sight system, and we are able to lock somebody and track somebody the high of bore sight. This is the main advantage for our aircraft during the close combat fights.
0: 头显系统通常能给飞行员带来更大的作战灵活性。
1: Conventional systems mean the aircraft generally has to be facing somewhat in the direction of the target for a lock, which leaves you potentially vulnerable in the process. HMD means you can be focused on a target, ready with the missile to fire, and place the aircraft at a launch position for a much shorter period of time without needing the nose to be aimed constantly during the process. It's really helpful. This is particularly useful for operating thrust vectoring missiles like the R-73 or AA-11 Archer.
0: 飞行员只需要看向目标，只要目标处在导弹导引头的捕获范围内，同时也在导弹可承受的高过载限制内，就可以发射。这在任何缠斗或近距交战中都是先天优势。它并非绝对必要，但确实是一项巨大升级。
1: IRST functions as another means of detecting aircraft that operates by using the infrared spectrum to find and locate heat signatures, like jet aircraft's thermal energy in a different wavelength to something like radar. It can't be used to guide radar missiles, but does allow for a secondary means of locating an aircraft where radar might fail. The MiG-29 has had several improvement and modernization programs since it first came into service. It's definitely not the same aircraft it once was, either due to new engines, modernized radars, countermeasure improvements, weaponry upgrades, cockpit ergonomic changes, all of it to bring it more in line with modern fighters. Germany in particular upgraded many of their Fulcrums to equip them with vastly more modern cockpit instrumentation, avionics, and better navigational equipment. Poland managed to acquire many of these MiG-29 key variants and still use them today, even as they transition to more modern platforms like the F-16 and F-35. It still manages to remain key to air defense.
0: MiG-29 最初的定位是一款要地防空战斗机，负责在基地周边维持空中优势，这也解释了它最明显的短板之一。但与此同时，它也具备一种能力，几乎可以在各种长度、各种条件的跑道上执行任务。
2: Fuel consumption of MiG-29 is really high. We got centerline tanks because of fuel consumption. Duration of our flight is not so long. We can fly around 1 hour maximum, one and a half hour. Unfortunately, we are not capable to go with the air refueling.I think it's one of the biggest disadvantages of this aircraft, like the mission duration, mission range.
1: The Fulcrum offers foreign object debris or FOD protection on the ground too. This protects the important intakes and engines from digesting unwanted objects that would otherwise cause quite serious damage on the ground. This offers more flexibility in operation from perhaps damaged or unrepaired strips that may have loose elements that would otherwise seriously compromise the engine, and does give it an ability over other fighters that would struggle to operate from these runways.
2: Engine nozzles are directed outbound of the aircraft to provide a reliable work of the engine. We are not restricted to any airspeed during the fight, like the low airspeeds. Because of this nozzle, because of the construction of this engine, we can fly, we can fight withevery airspeed we want. We got only, of course, limitation of the maximum airspeed, but it's the limitation of the airframe.
0: 它速度惊人，桀骜难驯，但遇到真正懂它的人，它就会所向披靡。MiG-29 支点诞生时，代表着苏联空中力量的前沿水平，而它的遗产至今仍在天空中投下长长的影子。它或许不是战场上最先进的飞机，但出色的气动设计依然让它成为令人生畏的对手。
2: As a fulcrum driver, I love this aircraft, the look of this aircraft, the maneuverability of this aircraft. I love how it's easy to fly this aircraft. I think this is the easiest jet to fly I ever flew. I love to make a BFM on this aircraft. I love thespeed increase, I love the G increase, I love this freedom during the fight, during the flight. We don't have too many restrictions on this aircraft. I love the reliability of this aircraft. I think that we got pretty convenient ordnance to fight close BFMs. I think it's a good jet. What makes this aircraft iconic? I think first thing is the look of this aircraft.Looks like the Predator. Next thing is maneuverability during the fight. As we know, we got newer jets fly-by-wire, for example. We don't have it on MiG-29. But despite of that, we are able to fight. We are able to face-to-face newer jets. Despite that, we don't have like the fancy stuff like the fly-by-wire. I think this is the iconic thing in this jet. Despite the time, we are able to compare this aircraft, like the performances of this aircraft, with the newer jets.
1: It has its limitations, but it's still lethal.

0: 您正在收看的是凤凰卫视。
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2: We control the strait, they don't control anything. So we'll see what happens. But we hit them very hard again tonight, and we did that in honor of the probably three. It's probably three as opposed to two great patriots.
1: 东盟外长会议开幕，中美俄等多国外长齐聚菲律宾，哪些看点值得关注？
3: Again, it speaks to areas of disagreement when it comes to our policies with China. Those need to be managed very carefully because obviously a conflict, be it economic or otherwise, between the U.S. and China would have a dramatic global impact.
1: 中非仁爱礁再起冲突，双方各执一词，背后真相究竟如何？
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0: 它操控难度高，却成为二战德军主力战机，总产量领先同期机型。
2: If he was chased by another aircraft because he could go into a steep dive, and the engine was not cut out.
0: 它造价低廉，起初是专为近距离格斗打造的轻型战机，却一步步进化为全能多用途机，服役横跨40余年。
3: I would describe it as the most maneuverable aircraft in history. The F-16 evolved from the 80s version up to the 2024-2025 version.
0: 它火力装甲均不占上风，却凭借全域适配能力，完美诠释装甲协同作战的精髓。
4: So having Shermans operate as a group offers a very impressive rate of fire and a very fast collective reaction time.
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3: So when the F-16 was developed in the 70s, late 70s, and then received in Belgium in the 80s, it was air-to-air fighter designed for combat, designed for close-range combat. It was highly maneuverable at that time.
0: F-16 远不只是一款低成本的缠斗战机。凭借放宽镜稳定型设计与数字飞控系统，它实现了向未来的一次飞跃。
3: The F-16 was built instable, meaning that it cannot fly without computer. The human doesn't react fast enough in order to maintain the stability of the F-16. So we need a computer, and that's called fly by wire. Fly by wire made.The F-16 extremely maneuverable in order to be able to maneuver aggressively and to stay in the offensive type position in combat. And all of that was kept up to today. The bubble canopy allows the pilot to look at almost 360 degrees. What's important for the pilot in combat and in air-to-air combat or close-range combat is to look outside and to keep tally on the enemy.
0: 向外观察时，飞行员常常需要扭转身体，观察3点到9点的方位。
3: Looking outside with your hands on the throttle, if you know what you are doing and you have muscle memory, you know what to do. You can slew your sensors where you want just by having your hands on the stick.And the throttle. You do not need to push a button on a screen or to select something on the head-up display, for example.
0: F-16 的可视角度是一个巨大的优势。
4: It doesn't have a frame getting in the way like the MiG-29 or SU-27, and it has great visibility over the sides as well. It's genuinely perfect in regards to the visibility you get. It could only really be better if the plane was transparent.
0: 所有信息都触手可及，而且全部都在头盔里显示出来。所有信息都会投射到飞行员右眼的单目显示器里，速度、高度等飞行信息都会显示出来。导弹瞄准标记和雷达瞄准标记也会显示在飞行员眼前。
3: Having all the information and everything at hand by looking outside to the opponent when performing combat. The helmet helps the pilots first to maintain awareness of his speed, altitude, and that type of thing. So that's really down to basic flying. Where am I? What altitude? Type of thing. And the other thing for a combat pilot is to have situational awareness of what's going on next to him. Other assets, where are his playmates, for example? You have Link 16 displayed on your in your helmet.
0: 地面目标、航路点等信息也都会显示出来。飞行员只需朝某个方向看去，就能看到对应的信息。
3: And as the canopy goes down to this level, you really can look down to Earth and see where your target is, together with the information displayed on your helmet.
0: 它体型轻巧，外形流畅，响应。

0: You will choose the amount of missiles that you carry under the wing, the amount of bombs as well, the type of bombs, and also the targeting pod that we call the sniper pod.
1: It can easily climb high very quickly and fire off paveways, or zip in and out of combat with Mavericks, or it can stay low along the treetops and use dumbfire bombs and rockets to get the jump on anti-air systems. And as it can take a wide variety of ordnance, you can equip all of these weapons along with Sidewinders too for a truly versatile loadout, and it works very, very effectively like this. Generally, the aircraft that have power and more limited but more effective ordnance for strikes are much more favored in this environment. The more dedicated attack aircraft are just so big and they're quite slow, and they are very easy to identify and shoot down. The F-16 has the speed to get it into less predictable locations, and this, I think, is really what makes it stand out amongst its contemporaries here.
2: F-16 从一开始就是为赢得近距离格斗而设计的。 转弯半径小，能量保持能力强，而且几乎无法摆脱。
1: The F-16 has many strong approaches, but its most dominant playstyle is probably getting right into the middle of the furball and really using its agility in its 6 short-range missiles. It is a risky playstyle overall, but the power of the plane lets it work reliably against almost anything in this environment. It's got a good amount of countermeasures and a very forgiving 20mm cannon, which is really good for deflection shots as well. It can be almost anything here. Almost.
2: 如果非要给它找一个劲敌，那大概就是鹰狮战斗机。它是少数能够在 F-16最擅长的作战环境中占据上风的现代战斗机之一。因此，一旦遭遇它，必须先将其击落。
0: The F-16 loves high maneuverability, loves also high G environment, can perform very well in those scenarios. So it will most probably arrive at high speed with a lot of energy and deplete that energy as fast as possible due to the fact that it can sustain a lot of Gs.
2: 因此，飞行员往往会选择俯冲或进行高过载机动。 这是F-16最典型的作战方式，也是飞行员最常采用的机动。相比低速大鹰角飞行，它更适合在高速状态下作战。
0: The fourth generation aircraft, the F-16, was built for air combat for BFM. A fifth generation aircraft was built to be invisible and to be very lethal at long range. So when you bring those two together, the fourth generation aircraft will be dominant in a visual engagement, meaning close by, seeing each other and doing some BFM maneuvers at close range, so within a mile, basically.
2: 此时的F-16机动性优势明显，甚至能够压制第五代战斗机。当然，这也取决于第五代战斗机所搭载的技术。The
0: F-22, for example, has thrust vectoring, making it very maneuverable at close range as well, but that's not the case for the F-35. When it comes to long-range combat, the technology on board of the F-16 doesn't allow it to be invisible. So here, the F-35 or the fifth generation aircraft will most probably kill the F-16 prior to the merge and the engagement together. The F-16s came with upgrades, and one of them is the AM-9X Sidewinder, so the latest generation of air-to-air missiles. Of course, every system evolves in terms of technology.
2: 有些战机只属于一个时代，而战损在第五代战斗机的时代依然续写着自己的传奇。它机动灵活，适应性强，与飞行员浑然一体。
0: Flying the F-16 is really easy. It's the basic flying of it. It's just like when you drive a car, you don't think about it anymore. It's just you with your right hand and your left hand for the gas, and on the right hand the stick. You don't think about it anymore. The aircraft flies super nicely and smoothly. and it allows the pilot to

focus on the mission, to focus on weapon employment or the sensors. That both together just give an incredible feeling as a fighter pilot to fly the FCC.

0: 米格29设计的初衷就是为了在飞行性能上碾压美国的 F-16。
1: Comparatively, they have very similar loadouts regarding air-to-air weaponry. The F-16 has more agility, but the MiG is very quick.
0: MiG-29 燃油消耗大，作战航程严重受限。
2: Duration of our flight is not so long. We can fly around 1 hour maximum, one and a half hour.
0: MiG-29的动力、雷达、武器等全面升级，不断拉近与现代战机的距离。

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1: Compared to the preceding MiG-21s and 23s, the 29 offers a massive evolution of agility and maneuverability, thanks to its lightweight composite construction elements and impressive thrust-to-weight ratio. The MiG-29 is significantly more powerful.faster and yet remains more capable in a dogfight than its predecessors. Its two RD-33 engines on full reheat offer really a staggering level of performance and climb level.
0: 同时，较大的机翼面积也没有牺牲它的灵活性。
1: As well, the underslung engine layout also makes maintenance easier and more convenient for ground engineers.Something that's often forgotten, but quite an important logistical element.
0: 强悍的力量和精准的机动，米格二九的设计目标不是为了在技术先进性上追平西方及其直接的对手 F-16，而是在飞行性能上碾压对手。
2: The main advantage of our aircraft is maneuverability and power of this aircraft. We are really good in close combat, like BFMs. In accordance to the age of this aircraft and that we don't have any upgrade, we are not so good in BVR fights. So it's the main thing we train. Like I said, it's close fight, like the BFMs. I think that we are really good.And this is because of the performances of our aircraft with others.
1: The HMS and thrust vectoring missile combination makes them really, really effective when you need to get in close. It is important to keep in mind, though, that smaller aircraft like the Gripen very much retain the edge in maneuverability at closer ranges. But you definitely can get in and out quick thanks to the MiG's great speed.Overall, the MiG is a really good platform, having a great amount of missiles for each environment.
2: You can compare our aircraft to the newest jets in BFM fights, close combat. Unfortunately, we are not so good in long distance fights. During close combat fights, I think that we are equal or even sometimes we are better.
0: MiG-29 和 F-16 很快成为一对宿敌，他们代表了当时战斗机技术的巅峰。
1: Since then, new aircraft, of course, and other types of modern jets have been added, but it's often the MiG-29 and F-16 that many people gravitate towards due to how iconic they are and how prevalent they are in military history.
0: 两者都被视为现代航空武器的重要支柱。世界上许多国家都曾装备其中一种，有些国家甚至两种都曾服役。
1: Comparatively, they have very similar loadouts regarding air-to-air weaponry. The F-16 has more agility.But the MiG is very quick. They're quite fitting rivals for each other, actually, because they play to different strengths that can actually counter the other if used effectively, which makes for an overall nice comparison. They're a good match.
0: 双发动机、边条翼、头显瞄准设备。MiG-29 或许没有 F-16 那样先进的电子设备，但它也有自己的独到之处，足以弥补这一差距。
2: Our aircraft is equipped with radar and IRST. I think that main advantage is the laser system. It's really reliable with connection with archers and AFIDS, which we use. We have a helmet mounted sight system, and we are able to lock somebody and track somebody the high of bore sight. This is the main advantage for our aircraft during the close combat fights.
0: 头显系统通常能给飞行员带来更大的作战灵活性。
1: Conventional systems mean the aircraft generally has to be facing somewhat in the direction of the target for a lock, which leaves you potentially vulnerable in the process. HMD means you can be focused on a target, ready with the missile to fire, and place the aircraft at a launch position for a much shorter period of time without needing the nose to be aimed constantly during the process. It's really helpful. This is particularly useful for operating thrust vectoring missiles like the R-73 or AA-11 Archer.
0: 飞行员只需要看向目标，只要目标处在导弹导引头的捕获范围内，同时也在导弹可承受的高过载限制内，就可以发射。这在任何缠斗或近距交战中都是先天优势。它并非绝对必要，但确实是一项巨大升级。
1: IRST functions as another means of detecting aircraft that operates by using the infrared spectrum to find and locate heat signatures, like jet aircraft's thermal energy in a different wavelength to something like radar. It can't be used to guide radar missiles, but does allow for a secondary means of locating an aircraft where radar might fail. The MiG-29 has had several improvement and modernization programs since it first came into service. It's definitely not the same aircraft it once was, either due to new engines, modernized radars, countermeasure improvements, weaponry upgrades, cockpit ergonomic changes, all of it to bring it more in line with modern fighters. Germany in particular upgraded many of their Fulcrums to equip them with vastly more modern cockpit instrumentation, avionics, and better navigational equipment. Poland managed to acquire many of these MiG-29 key variants and still use them today, even as they transition to more modern platforms like the F-16 and F-35. It still manages to remain key to air defense.
0: MiG-29 最初的定位是一款要地防空战斗机，负责在基地周边维持空中优势，这也解释了它最明显的短板之一。但与此同时，它也具备一种能力，几乎可以在各种长度、各种条件的跑道上执行任务。
2: Fuel consumption of MiG-29 is really high. We got centerline tanks because of fuel consumption. Duration of our flight is not so long. We can fly around 1 hour maximum, one and a half hour. Unfortunately, we are not capable to go with the air refueling.I think it's one of the biggest disadvantages of this aircraft, like the mission duration, mission range.
1: The Fulcrum offers foreign object debris or FOD protection on the ground too. This protects the important intakes and engines from digesting unwanted objects that would otherwise cause quite serious damage on the ground. This offers more flexibility in operation from perhaps damaged or unrepaired strips that may have loose elements that would otherwise.Seriously compromise the engine, and does give it an ability over other fighters that would struggle to operate from these runways.
2: Engine nozzles are directed outbound of the aircraft to provide a reliable work of the engine. We are not restricted to any airspeed during the fight, like the low airspeeds, because of this nozzle, because of the construction of this engine. We can fly, we can fight withevery airspeed we want. We got only, of course, limitation of the maximum airspeed, but it's the limitation of the airframe.
0: 它速度惊人，桀骜难驯，但遇到真正懂它的人，它就会所向披靡。MiG-29支点诞生时，代表着苏联空中力量的前沿水平，而它的遗产至今仍在天空中投下长长的影子。它或许不是战场上最先进的飞机。但出色的气动设计依然让它成为令人生畏的对手。
2: As a fulcrum driver, I love in this aircraft, the look of this aircraft, the maneuverability of this aircraft. I love how it's easy to fly this aircraft. I think this is the easiest jet to fly I ever flew. I love to make a BFM on this aircraft. I love the...Speed increase, I love the G increase, I love this freedom during the fight, during the flight. We don't have too many restrictions on this aircraft. I love the reliability of this aircraft. I think that we got pretty convenient ordnance to fight close BFMs. I think it's a good jet. What makes this aircraft iconic? I think first thing is the look of this aircraft.Looks like the Predator. Next thing is maneuverability during the fight. As we know, we got newer jets, fly-by-wire, for example. We don't have it on MiG-29. But despite of that, we are able to fight. We are able to face-to-face newer jets. Despite that, we don't have like the fancy stuff like the fly-by-wire. I think this is the iconic thing in this jet. Despite the time, we are able to compare this aircraft, like the performances of this aircraft, with the newer jets.
1: It has its limitations, but it's still lethal.